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We are right here with you. 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

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Middays here starting at 11 o'clock Monday through Friday. 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

particular place to go. So we parked way out on the Kokomo. The night was young and the moon was gold. So we both decided to take a stroll. Can you imagine the way I felt? I couldn't unfasten a safety belt.

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1: I was all but 22, I think, at the time. I'd been out on the road, lonely at night, and it'd been a while

Well, I was down at a local beer joint with a few of the guys. And this cute little country girl caught my eye. And boy, let me tell you, she was the prettiest thing I'd ever seen in a pair of boots. Well, she walked right up to me, handed me a beer. Gave me a look like, let's get out of here. And that's when I realized that she was every cowboy's dream come true. She told me this right here. She said, hey.

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1: I'm Greg Bell, and we open with a British-born, American-based motion picture leading lady doing the radio thing. And then we'll resume our latest five-part Yours Truly Johnny Dollar storyline, the indestructible Mike Matter. Ida Lupino was born into a legendary British acting family, first came to Hollywood in the early 1930s. She reached stardom working opposite Humphrey Bogart in a couple film noir classics, They Drive by Night and High Sierra. Later, Lupino became a movie director as well. Here she is heading up this radio broadcast from December 29th, 1949.
2: Suspense. Autolite and its 96,000 dealers present Miss Ida Lupino in The Bullet, a suspense play produced and edited by William Spear. And now with The Bullet and the performance of our star, Miss Ida Lupino as Ruth.

0: Yes, Harry. Yes, this time. This time I'd die, and it was like drowning. Going down for the last time. Everything flooding through my mind. How step by step we'd come to this point. Neither one of us wanting to. From the day Harry came back from prison, meeting me in the station. Pale, haggard, in a suit two sizes too big, nothing left but his stupid pride. And me. Well, I suppose I was quite a shock to Harry. He looked at me so strangely all the way as we walked back to the parking lot for the car.
1: What'd you do to yourself? You're so changed.
0: For the better, I hope.
1: Just changed.
0: Now, is that being gallant?
1: Gallant?
0: When I came out of the kitchen to take over the business, Harry, while you were away, I had to change from my apron.
1: Had to dye your hair, too. Had to become a real glamour girl, huh? And that dress, is that one of ours? How's the business going? You hardly mentioned it in your letters, holding its own.
0: Better than that. Just about tripled our volume since you went away. Well, here we are.
1: What?
0: The car. Here's the car.
1: This chromium wonder?
0: Sure, it's yours. Here's the key. Go on. We can afford it.
1: Little lady really took over. Where's the starter?
0: Right there. Oh, Harry, somebody had to take over when you went away. After all, dress styles are changing all the time. Don't have a chip on your shoulder.
1: Well, another thing. What's this when you went away routine? Like maybe I went to China. I took a chance in my business and I lost, so they dumped me into the hoosegow for 3 years. I'm not ashamed of it, so don't you...
0: You're going the wrong way, Harry.
1: Well, I guess I know the way to my own house.
0: But we live in a new house. Something really special.
1: What goes on here?
0: What's wrong with you? I did the best I could to keep things going. There's nothing to be jealous of.
1: Jealous?
0: Oh, Harry, why are we fighting?
1: Oh, yeah, that's right. We got nothing to fight about. I'm back in the business, and you can go back to taking care of the house, cooking.
0: No, I...
1: Keeping things looking nice?
0: No, Harry, I...
1: Letting your hair get back to the color it used to be.
0: I can't do it.
1: Well, we'll see, baby.
0: Look, I don't want to be the boss.
1: Thanks.
0: But I can be of help to you.
1: Sure. Have nice hot dinner waiting for me when I come home from work.
0: We can afford a cook for that now.
1: Cook? You're all the cook we need.
0: Harry, I'm not the same anymore. I just can't sit home and wait for you to come and tell me what the world's all about.
1: Then you're going to have to learn, baby. You're just going to have to learn.
0: But nothing worked out the way Harry planned it. He found he couldn't keep me home. He put me in a corner in the office. Set out to prove he didn't need me at all. Only 3 years is a long time to be away from anything. We're new buyers. The buyers didn't know him. They knew me.
2: No, this is not what I wanted, Mr. Martin.
1: Well, then I'll show you something else. Got plenty of time.
2: Can't really say that I have. Didn't I see Mrs. Martin in your office when I came in today?
1: Well, she's just getting things in order before she retires back to the kitchen.
2: She always knows exactly what I want. Could you send for her, please?
1: But I'm sure I can show
2: you... Would you mind?
1: No. No, I wouldn't mind.
0: One blow after another at his stupid pride. Most of the workers had never known Harry. They were used to taking their orders from me. But he had to show them he was still the big shot.
1: Stop that machine.
3: Huh? Oh, yes, sir.
1: I want these coats cut with a flare 3 inches longer.
3: Oh, but Mrs. Martin...
1: Don't tell me what Mrs. Martin worked out. That sign out on the front window says Harry Martin.
3: Oh, yes, sir, but...
1: But nothing. Cut it the way I told you.
3: But these new machines Mrs. Martin installed, they don't operate like that.
1: What?
3: That's why we changed over.
1: I see.
3: So, shall I do it like Mrs. Martin said, sir?
1: Yeah, just like Mrs. Martin said.
0: It got so we were like two strangers. Harry wouldn't even look at me anymore. I think he actually began to hate me. And then the final thing. He began finding out about George. Oh, listen, I'm no angel, but 3 years. I'm not trying to defend myself. It's just that it's terrible to be lonely. And George came along and treated me like I was somebody to respect, somebody with dignity. Well, then I began to realize that when I took the car someplace, Harry's car would bob up behind me, follow for a few blocks, then disappear. I'd be shopping in a store. Suddenly, Harry's face would begin to weave in and out of the crowd, then disappear. Or coming into the office one day and finding Harry had put an extension on my phone. I was being stifled. I couldn't breathe anymore. I didn't dare see George anymore. I hardly dared phone him. So it's like prohibition of any kind. It began to be important. George had never really meant very much to me, but now I

0: started thinking he was the only thing I had to hang on to. And Harry, always playing little chokes, setting his little traps. Like the morning he left for the office early. Some business to take care of. And hearing his car back out of the garage, move down the street, thinking I was free for a few minutes. Free to call George after all these days.
1: Hello?
0: George?
1: What? Ruth, darling, where have you been? Why haven't I heard from you?
0: Oh, George, I wanted to call...
2: George who? George who? What's the full name, baby?
0: I heard you leave.
2: Had the gardener take the car to the gas station. Dial George again, baby. Finish the conversation.
0: Listen, you're driving me crazy with these tricks. What's wrong with you?
2: Here's the phone. Dial him again.
0: Dial who?
2: Who are you talking to?
0: The Beaver Knitting Mill. George Baker. He's one of their salesmen.
2: Why did you hang up so quick?
0: You startled me. What are you doing?
2: Of course, 3 years is a long time. But 3 years ago, the Beaver Knitting Mill never opened before 9.
0: Harry,
2: you must have dialed wrong, baby. There's no answer.
0: Sneaking around behind my back, spying on me, checking on my phone calls. Harry, I'm not going on this way. I'm not going to let you drive me crazy.
2: What do you think you're going to do about it?
0: I want a divorce.
2: You mean that?
0: Yes.
2: He must be quite a guy.
0: Listen to
2: me. No. You listen, lady. Okay, it's a deal. You'll get your divorce, but on my terms, lady. All the way down the line.
0: What kind of terms?
2: I know all about the laws in the state, 50-50 on everything. But it's not going to be that way with us. You give me a release, giving me the whole business, and you're free as the air.
0: Give you the business? But I built the business. There was nothing left when you went to prison.
2: That's my deal, kiddo.
0: My whole life is tied up with that business. I worked.
2: That's the deal.
0: Why are you doing it, Harry?
2: Because whoever this bum is...
0: There's no one.
2: Whoever he is. I got a hunch when he hears you're not bringing half the business as a dowry, his great love is just going to shrivel up and die.
0: That's what you believe, is it?
2: Exactly.
0: All right, Harry. You draw up the papers.
3: Ruth, I just don't know what to say.
0: But to be free, free to be with you, darling.
3: Oh, what kind of freedom is it when you have to grub for a buck? That kind of freedom you can feed to the pigeons.
0: George, don't talk like that.
3: We're not a couple of 19-year-old kids running off on a motorcycle. If you give up your business, how are we supposed to live?
0: That's the only way he'll let me go.
3: Then don't go.
0: He was right. What he said about you was right.
3: If he said I didn't care for you very, very much, then he was wrong. But if he said I like it nice with enough money coming in to make it comfy, and Howie was right.
0: Shut up!
3: What was that for? Because I'm honest with you? Aren't you even going to say goodbye?
0: You know, I can't say goodbye. Not now. I can't be alone. I've got to have somebody.
3: Well, it isn't me, baby. Never was. Oh, baby.
0: Will I see you tonight?
3: No,
0: Will you call me? I feel, I don't know, lost. I'll be at the office tonight. I'll be there alone waiting for your call. George, will you call me?
3: All right, Ruth. Be there at 10. I'll call you.
0: He wasn't that important to me. I wanted affection and love from somebody so much. George would be calling at the office at 10 o'clock. It seemed that's all there was for me. I walked. I sat in the park. I waited. A telephone call from George. When I got to the building, I looked up at our windows. Dark. Not a light on the whole floor. When I got to the outer door of the office, I stopped and listened. Not a sound. I went inside. Found the light switch.
4: Oh, I've been waiting for you, Ruth. Where have you been?
0: Harry, why were you waiting here in the dark?
4: I tried to take a snooze, just stretched out here for a minute. I haven't been sleeping much lately.
0: Yes, I know.
4: You neither have had, huh?
0: No, not much.
4: I have the paper. I left it here on your desk.
0: Paper?
4: Yeah, it's all very legal.
2: You relinquish all claims to the business, then I bow out of your life.
0: No.
2: These lawyers, they can find word. What'd you say?
0: I've changed my mind. I'm not going to sign it.
2: It's the only way I'll give you a divorce.
0: Then we'll just have to forget about the divorce.
2: I want you to sign this paper, Ruth.
0: I won't, Harry. And I don't want to argue about it.
2: Wait.
0: Yes?
2: I know who he is, baby.
0: What are you talking about?
2: I'm talking about George Groves.
0: Groves? George Groves?
2: You've been giving him money.
0: That's a lie.
2: I found this deposit slip weeks ago in your writing made out to his bank account, $300.
0: Lies.
2: And this deposit slip, $200. And this one, $250. Who is he? You're not getting out of here until you tell me who he is.
0: Harry, I wanted to tell you, but I just couldn't.
2: Who is he?
0: He's a gambler.
2: Gambler? Who are you kidding?
0: You asked me, so I told you. Now I'm going.
2: Oh, wait, that doesn't make sense. You never gambled?
0: Well, I was like a lost dog. Nothing to do, no one to turn to. I lost that money and quite a bit more.
2: Ruth, if that were true...
0: It is true.
2: There isn't any other man.
0: There never was. 10 o'clock.
2: George Groves, a gambler. Here, you shouldn't keep these things lying around, baby.
0: I've got to go, Harry.
2: To Ruth. Since I got off that train a month ago, I've been acting like I don't know what. You think we've got any chance to start all over again? Right from the beginning, baby?
0: I don't know, Harry. I can't think straight. Let's go someplace. Let's not talk about it here.
2: No, you're right. Here's where all the trouble started. Let's get out in the air.
0: Yes, come on.
2: Sure. A gambler. I bet he really took you to the cleaners. Well, you know something? I'm not sore at him. Not a bit. Oh, wait. Let me turn out the light.
0: Well, hurry.
2: Okay. Now let's get... your phone.
0: I don't understand.
2: Who'll be calling at this hour?
0: Nobody. It must be a wrong number. Come on.
2: Well, what do you mean, come on? At least answer it. Oh, never mind. I'll take it.
0: No,
2: What?
0: Well, it's on my line.
2: Then you answer it.
0: Why are you going to your extension?
2: Answer the phone, Ruth.
0: You're starting it all over again.
2: I said answer the phone. Answer the phone. Ruth, answer the phone. You almost had me believing your fairy tale. You almost made it.
0: Harry, listen to me.
2: All I want you to do is sign this release and clear up.
0: No.
2: You heard what I said, Ruth.
0: I'll never sign it.
2: Okay. It's one last trick, baby. Look what I got in this drawer. I asked you to look.
0: Harry, put away that gun.
2: I want you to get a good look at it. It's called a war souvenir. Only if you don't sign this release, you know what, baby? Someday I'm going to kill you with this gun.
0: No.
2: Someday
0: no.
2: I'm going to say to you, Ruthie, I'll give you 3 seconds to sign this release. One.
0: Harry.
2: Two.
0: Don't, Harry.
2: Three.
0: No.
2: What's the matter, Ruth?
0: You try to kill me.
2: Don't be silly. I told you it was a trick. The gun's harmless. It's unloaded, see?
0: Why did you do that to me? Why?
2: Yeah.
0: Put it away.
2: Isn't that strange? You know it's not loaded and you're still afraid.
0: Put it away.
2: That's the beauty of the trick, Ruth. That's why someday you're going to break down and sign that release. You see, you'll never know just when it will be loaded. You'll never know, Ruth.
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4: That night, I made up my bed on the couch in the den. Just hearing him walk, knowing he was in the house, kept me awake. I locked the door, and I lay there. Then I must have dozed off in spite of myself, because I came awake with a sudden violence. Fresh air was fanning my face. That couldn't be. The window had been shut. But now the window was open. Harry!
5: If you don't sign the release, someday I'm going to give you 3 seconds. One.
4: Harry.
5: Two.
4: Don't shoot me, Harry.
5: Shoot you? You must have had a bad dream. I don't even have the gun.
4: Oh, no.
6: Threatening to kill you.
4: Yes, he has a gun. George, I'm coming to you. You've got
6: no.
4: to... But
6: if he follows you here and kills the both of us, does that make everything just dandy? Look, Ruth, do me a favor, will you? Kind of forget this address from now on.
4: But, George, don't say
6: I'm
4: that.
6: I'm sorry.
4: But you've got to help me. What can I do?
6: You can go to the police.
4: Police?
6: You know, threatening somebody's life is slightly illegal.
4: Yes. Yes, the police. Yes, of course, they'll help me. Oh, yes, George, that's very smart of you. They'll help me. I went to the police, told them what Harry was trying to do. They instructed one of their men to go with me and investigate. When we reached the lobby of the office building, I couldn't go on. I was afraid to face Harry when the policeman would find the gun.
7: What's the matter, Mrs. Martin?
4: Well, I think I better wait down here.
7: You don't need to be afraid. Come on.
4: Please. It's on the third floor, officer. You'll see the name on the reception door the minute you get off the elevator. Please, do you mind?
7: You're really scared, aren't you? All right, I'll be down soon enough.
4: I began to feel a sense of relief. Harry wouldn't terrorize me any longer. Soon the officer would bring him down. He'd be off to police headquarters, and then I'd swear out a complaint. By the time he got out of jail, I would have started proceedings of my own to divorce him. And then I started to cry at that. I don't know why, just standing there and waiting. And then I began to wonder what they were doing up there so long. More than a half hour had gone by. When the elevator door opened, I expected to see Harry being pushed along, handcuffed. The officer was all by himself. And he was smiling.
7: Well, now, I just had a nice chat with your husband. You've been worrying for nothing, Mrs. Martin.
4: But the gun...
7: Oh, sure, I saw the gun. It's just a war souvenir. It's not even loaded. He doesn't have ammunition for
4: it. But someday it will be loaded. Someday he's going to kill me. He said that.
7: Kill you? Why, he's in love with you. Crazy about you. Now, he feels pretty bad about this. He did it just as a, you know, just as a funny
4: little... No, I tell you...
7: He says if you're going to go and get scared, he'll never do it again.
4: But listen to me.
7: Now, look, why don't you go on upstairs? He wants to apologize for scaring you like this. He's a very nice guy.
4: I tell you, he's going to kill me. I'm
7: you're
4: not...
7: You're just upset. Like he said, you've been working too hard. You ought to rest up.
4: I don't care what you think. I want him arrested. For threatening me with a deadly weapon.
7: An empty gun. That's not a deadly weapon.
4: Now listen to me.
7: No, you listen to me. Even if I wanted to, there's nothing I could do. As long as that gun is empty, it's not a deadly weapon and we can't touch him. In this state, that's the law, Mrs. Martin. Go ask a lawyer about it. Anybody who knows the law knows that.
8: That's that, I'm afraid. If we could actually prove, Mrs. Martin, that your husband wanted to kill you, then you could put him away for years.
4: For years?
8: That's right. But he can't hurt you with an empty gun. And as long as that gun is empty, we can't touch him. In this state, that's the law.
4: So there was nothing I could do. Nothing. Until there was a bullet in the gun, I could do nothing to him. Then the answer came to me. It was so simple, so obvious all the time. What would happen if I put the bullet in the gun? It was late Saturday afternoon. The offices were closed. I went to the desk where he kept the gun. I found the caliber marked alongside the barrel, 31.6. I put the gun back, closed the drawer. My heart was pounding. I kept saying it all the way to the gun shop. 31.6, 31.6, 31.
9: That must be a foreign make. Don't have any bullets of that caliber.
4: Well, do you know any place that does carry them?
9: No, not unless you wrote to maybe one of the big outfits back east.
4: But that would take so long.
9: Of course, a .32 shell would work just as well if you weren't so fussy.
4: No, that'd be fine. I'm not at all fussy. I went back to the office. I took out his gun, broke it open. And I opened my purse, took the bullets out. Years in prison, that's what the lawyer said. Well, it'd serve him right after what he'd made me go through. I forced the bullets inside the gun, then closed it. Now it was a deadly weapon. I put the gun back in the drawer. I went to my desk to call the police. Now they'd see the gun for themselves. Now they'd see Harry planned to kill me. Years in prison, yes, that's what I wanted him to get.
10: Police headquarters.
4: This is Mrs. Martin. My husband has just threatened me with a loaded gun, and I...
10: Just a moment, Mrs. Martin. I'll connect you with Sergeant Lewis.
4: Harry!
5: Calling George, Ruth?
4: You think you're so clever, don't you?
5: No, I'm not very clever. Thought I'd take a ride in the country. Thought it would relax me. Nothing seems to relax me. Everything going to pot around here.
4: I'll be going.
5: Still not interested in this release, huh?
4: I've told you a million times.
5: Yeah.
4: Well, I'll see you later.
5: What's your rush? You're not interested in the release, then maybe you might be interested in this souvenir.
4: Harry.
5: Turn around and look at it, Ruth. It's part of the little trick, you know.
4: No.
5: I said turn around.
4: Oh.
5: Isn't it remarkable? Even after all this time, it still fills you with terror.
4: Put the gun down, Harry.
5: Someday it's going to be like I always said.
4: Don't start that again.
5: Someday I'm going to say, Ruth... I'll give you 3 seconds to sign that release. One.
4: No.
5: Two.
4: No.
5: Three.
4: No, don't shoot. I'll sign it.
5: All right, go on.
4: Put the gun down on the desk.
5: First sign it, Ruth. Here's the pen. Sign it.
4: All right. There. Now, please put down the gun.
5: Yeah, all right. So, I finally wore you down.
4: Now... I've got the gun.
5: What do you think you're going to do with it?
4: There's something you don't know, Harry, that should interest you very much. This gun isn't empty anymore.
5: What?
4: No, it's loaded.
5: So that's what you were doing in the sporting goods shop.
4: You followed me everywhere, haven't you?
5: Yeah. I was in luck.
4: The gun is loaded, Harry. So give me back the paper.
5: Sorry, Ruth. Not this.
4: Harry, if you don't give me back the release, I'm going to count three. Just like you, remember? And then I'm going to pull the trigger. Only this time it won't just click. So give me back the paper. All right. One. I tell you, there are bullets in this gun.
5: I may have it, Ruth.
4: Give me the paper.
5: Give me the gun, Ruth.
4: I mean it, Harry. I'll kill you.
5: Ruth. Ruth. Oh,
4: I can't. I can't hurt you anymore. I can't.
5: Here, stop the crying. Ruthie, baby. If you want the guy, you can have him. And your share of the business, too. The whole works if you want it.
4: I never wanted anyone but you, Harry.
5: I must have been crazy, the things I've been doing. Like a crazy dream, like it wasn't really me. Could you ever understand what went on inside me? Could you try to understand? Do you think you could, Ruth?
4: Yes, I could try.
5: Baby, baby. Did you hear what I said? Don't cry. Please, don't cry.
4: Oh, let me, Harry. Please let me.

0: 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Tonight's star, Ida Lupino with Elliot Lewis. A tale well calculated to keep you in suspense.
1: Tonight's suspense play was produced and edited by William Spear and directed by Norman MacDonald. Music for Suspense is composed by Lucian Morawek and conducted by Lud Gluskin. The Bullet is an original radio play by Larry Marcus. Ida Lupino appeared through the courtesy of Filmmakers Incorporated, producers of Never Fear, soon to be released. 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
2: That was from December 29, 1949. 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I'm Greg Bell, and up next on When Radio Was, we continue the indestructible Mike matter, a yours truly Johnny Dollar storyline with the great Howard McNear as Mike. We'll be right back.
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0: From Hollywood, it's time now for...
13: Johnny Dollar.
14: John, this message I found when I came in.
13: Yeah, Pete, somebody took a couple of shots at your $50,000 client, Mike Flynn.
14: Well, is he... Will he die?
13: From the looks of things last night, he may pull through in spite of the two slugs in him.
14: I hope so. Do you know who did it?
13: No idea, but I'm going to try to talk to him.
14: Have you talked to the beneficiary?
13: Not yet. First, I want whatever information I can get from Mike, if he's still alive.
0: Tonight, and every weekday night, Bob Bailey in the transcribed adventures of the man with the action-packed expense account, America's fabulous freelance insurance investigator.
13: Yours truly, Johnny Dollar.

0: 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Following is an accounting of expenditures during my investigation of the Indestructible Mike matter. Expense account item 6, 55 cents. Taxi to the neighborhood of the Glad Hand Rescue Mission, where Daddy Bill, a general factotum, had promised to take the best of care of Michael Jeremiah Flynn. He'd given Mike a room to himself on the second floor, and what a room. What wallpaper was left hung in shreds from the cracked plaster. The shades on the dirty windows were tattered and torn. A single bare fly-speck light bulb hung on a cord from the ceiling. The floor was bare, and the only furniture was a battered chest of drawers, an ancient washstand with a cracked pitcher and bowl, and a sagging iron bed on which old Mike Flynn lay.
1: Come in. Come in here.
0: Hi.
1: Well, you must be the man who helped me into the mission last night.
0: Yeah. My name's Johnny Dollar. Come up to see how you're making out.
1: Well, I'm much obliged to you, Johnny. I'm real obliged to you.
0: Well, how are you feeling this morning?
1: Me? Oh, I'm fine. I've never felt better. Sit down.
0: Well, what did the doctor that Daddy Bill got for you have to say?
1: The doctor for me? Oh, now, Johnny, you must be joking.
0: Joking? After you had a couple of slugs tear through you? Here, let me help you.
1: Oh, you want to see him? Sure. Now, wait a minute. Now, just look for yourself here. Ah, you see? See? They just went through my side here, in the front, and out the back.
0: Holy.
1: Oh, see, aren't they healing up nicely?
0: Well, that one couldn't have missed your heart by more than 3 inches.
1: But it did. Yes, it did. Not nearly so close as this scar, though.
0: What?
1: Want to see this scar? Look at it right here.
0: Hey, was that a bullet wound, too?
1: No, Johnny. That was just an old ice pick or something.
0: Huh?
1: Somebody in the crowd doing that fire down at the battery line. Oh, wasn't that a beautiful fire, Johnny? Did you see that?
0: Oh. But what did these slugs do to you inside?
1: Oh,
0: you must be...
1: To me? Oh, not a thing. Well, I'm so durable.
0: Wait a minute. Did you say there was another attempt on your life last week?
1: No, of course not. Just an accident like those shots last night.
0: You think that was an accident?
1: Eh? Why, don't you?
0: Do you know who fired them?
1: Oh, Johnny, I haven't the least idea.
0: Well, where did it happen? I was right here in the mission, and I didn't hear any shots.
1: Oh, dear, no. I was down near my private place.
0: Where's that? Where's that, Mike?
1: Well, I'll tell you, honey. It's this way. Daddy Bill and the others here at the mission are real nice to me. Oh, they're real nice. You can see by this lovely private room that they fixed up for me.
0: Yeah.
1: And they'd like for me to stay here all the time. I guess Daddy Bill thinks if I'm here most of the time, I might not drink so much and keep getting into those kind of... Say, do you ever enjoy a little drink, Johnny?
0: Well, on occasion. But you were going to tell me...
1: Oh, here. Now, I've got a little bottle tucked under the mattress here, Sam. Here it is.
0: What under the sun is that? That color, the pink?
1: Yes, that's my favorite, that pink. Straight whiskey costs so much. Even when I have the money now and then. You know something? I like a little bit more kick in mine. I guess it's kind of a hangover from the Prohibition days. So I mix a little kick into it. Here, Johnny, I want you to try this.
0: Well, I...
1: Go ahead. Oh, you like this. Oh, what a wallop.
0: What the Samuel?
1: Yes, what that sterno. Oh. That's what I add to it, just a little bit of sterno.
0: What? Mike, this stuff will kill you.
1: Oh, I've been drinking that for years. Look at me, the picture of health.
0: Oh, Mike, just listen, take a little sip. I'm going to get you a doctor.
1: No, you're not. I won't stand for it.
0: But you've been shot.
1: Oh, no. Just gave me a little twinge or two last night, but now I feel fine.
0: Well, you fell flat on your face when you came in here.
1: Oh. Now, listen, Johnny. Don't you tell Daddy Bill, but I'm afraid it wasn't the bullets last night. It was overindulgence.
0: Oh, brother, I give up.
1: No, don't say that, Johnny.
0: Oh, all right, then how did it happen?
1: Well, I was on my way back here when the car drove by.
0: Oh?
1: It sounded to me like a couple of backfires or two, but then I felt this little sting on my side. And that's it.
0: And you call that an accident?
1: Well, of course. The men in the car were probably just having a little friendly argument.
0: How many men?
1: Well, I'm not sure. I think there were only two of them. I waved at them.
0: What kind of a car?
1: Black.
0: Well, what make could you tell?
1: Well, it was shiny and it was new. See, I wish I had a car, Johnny. Well,
0: look, Mike, I'm going to level with you.
1: Oh?
0: I'm an insurance investigator.
1: Insurance? Well, my... Well, say, that's interesting, John. Say, let's have a little drink on that while you tell me
0: thanks. And there isn't much to tell, except that I'm here to try to save your life, among other things.
1: Well, no, I don't understand. I'm getting along all right. I've been living it up here in the Bowery for years.
0: Maybe you were getting along okay until you took out that big insurance policy.
1: Yeah, oh, say, wasn't that nice of Mr. Cosgrave? Now, all my life, I wanted to have some life insurance. You know, it gives you a kind of feeling of importance and security. So when he came down here one night and I told him that... Why, say, his eyes just lit up, and he said he was going to make me a present of some insurance.
0: Who is this Cosgrave? How much do you know about him?
1: Oh, he's wealthy. I know that much about him. He has a beautiful car and a chauffeur.
0: Does he come down here often?
1: Oh, now and then. Just now and then.
0: Why?
1: Now, I've often wondered about that, Johnny. So one time I asked Daddy Bill, and he said that years ago, when Mr. Cosgrave was young, he came to the mission for help, and Daddy Bill gave it to him.
0: Well, what does he do when he's here?
1: Oh, he brings some food for the brothers. The brothers, that's what Daddy Bill calls us. And some money, and he always gives jobs to a couple of men who've drifted in here.
0: What kind of jobs, Mike?
1: You know, that's something I don't know. You see, they never come back here again.
2: 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We'll be back with more right after this.
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4: What's that? What'd you say, Johnny?
5: Mike, I'm going to give it to you straight. To me, the whole thing smells to high heaven. To me, this Cosgrave sounds like a racketeer.
4: Oh, no,
5: I may
4: no,
5: be
4: no.
5: wrong. I'll know better when I meet him. And I intend to do that as soon as possible. But right this minute, I bet that he comes down here for only one purpose. To recruit help for some sort of illegal job.
4: Oh, that's a terrible thought, Johnny.
5: When he heard you say you'd like insurance, he jumped at the chance. And why not? Let you name him as beneficiary and then have you knocked off.
4: Oh, now, Johnny.
5: That ice pick in your side was no accident, Mike. No more than the shots at you last night.
4: But he's been so nice.
5: Sure, of course he has. He can afford to. After all, your body's worth $50,000 to him. And that's what you're going to be, Mike, just a body. Unless I can do something about it.
4: Oh, and such a nice man, too, really.
5: How has he been getting this money to you?
4: In an envelope.
5: By mail?
4: Usually it's just left here at the mission.
5: By whom?
4: Well, nobody ever seems to know. It's just a plain envelope. It's dropped in the mail.
5: No return address?
4: No. But I'm sure it comes, Mr. Cosgrave. Say, come to think about it. Oh. Say, there was one due yesterday. Every Monday, you know. But Daddy Bill said it didn't arrive.
5: Well, maybe it'll be here today. And you know something? I'd like to see it delivered.
4: No, you and I. You can't kid me, Johnny. You'd like to see who delivers it. Oh, say, why don't we go downstairs and wait and see?
5: No, easy there, Mike. You're a sick man.
4: Oh,
5: you can't...
4: stop talking that way, sick. Up we go.
5: Oh, no, you can't.
4: All right.
5: Here, let me give you a hand.
4: No. I'm all right. Oh, say, look at that. Daddy Bill left my shoes here by the bed for me.
5: Brother, now I've seen everything.
4: I put my shoe in here. That's kind of silly. There. Now, there we are, all dressed.
5: I don't know how you do it, Mike.
4: Shall we go downstairs?
5: Sure. Lead the way.
4: All right. The envelope should be there, because it always comes in the morning when there's nobody here. You know, when Daddy Bill's out shopping and... just the door to the assembly room is open for any poor lost soul who wants to come in. Wait for the chow line to open. Well, we'll see. And then we'll go to my private place. You see, there are two things I like, Johnny.
5: Yeah?
4: Solitude and crowds of people. Oh, look at there, Johnny. Look at there. There's mail there by the door. You see? Here's my envelope. And my name's on it, too.
5: Wait, Mike.
4: It's all right. You see there, Johnny? A $20 bill. Whee!
5: Let me have that envelope for possible proof.
4: Oh, yes. Here you are, Johnny. Now we can go out, you and I, and we can have a real... Well, now, Johnny, look at that. A package for me, too.
5: Hey, easy, Mike. Let me have that.
4: No. I know what you're thinking. An infernal machine or something.
5: That's exactly what I'm thinking.
4: But you didn't hear it gurgle. Oh. Well, look at there, Johnny. Well, joyous be, one for you and one for me.
5: Easy, Mike. I want to carry this one in the wrapping paper.
4: Oh, fingerprints, huh?
5: That's right, Mike. I'm going to take you back upstairs and lock you in your room. You're to stay there. Let nobody in, not even Daddy Bill, until I get back here.
4: But
5: do
4: Johnny...
5: what I say. And just remember that I'm trying to save your life. Item 7, 270, cab fare uptown to the 18th Precinct Station. The lab boys took over 3 hours while Randy Singer and I talked about cases that we'd handled together in the past. I asked him to dig up whatever he could for me on John Wesley Cosgrave, the man named as beneficiary of Mike's insurance policy. This he promised to do. Finally, a slim, intelligent-looking lieutenant walked in and handed Randy a neatly typed report of the lab's findings in connection with the liquor bottle and envelope I'd given them.
6: Hmm.
5: Well, Randy?
6: Not much.
0: much, I'm afraid, Johnny. Apparently the only prints were those made by the old man and you.
5: Proof that somebody's been pretty darn careful not to be identified.
0: Yeah, that's what... Hey, wait a minute.
5: Huh?
0: Seal on the bottle had been tampered with, so the lab boys opened it. That bottle contained enough wood alcohol to kill an army. Now, if that old boy drinks the way you
5: said... Good Lord, Randy. See you later. Item 8, 10 bucks even. Taxi fare and tip back to the Glad Hand rescue mission. I don't know how the driver did it, but he skinned through practically every red light on the route. And I soundly cursed myself for having left Mike with the other bottle. The place was apparently still empty when I pounded up the stairs to the second floor in Mike's room. At least he kept his room locked as ordered. Mike! Mike! Mike, are you all right? Mike! He was stretched out on the old iron bed, his face drawn even whiter than the pillow on which his head rested. The half-empty bottle lay where he dropped it on the floor beside him. And I got a sob for the stupid, careless, unthinking way in which I...
4: Ooh.
5: Mike!
4: Johnny, what a hangover this is going to be.

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1: Tomorrow, the would-be beneficiary of Indestructible Mike turns out to be a very interesting and dangerous man. Join us, won't you? Yours truly, Johnny Dollar.
0: Yours truly, Johnny Dollar, starring Bob Bailey, is transcribed in Hollywood. It is produced and directed by Jack Johnstone, who also wrote tonight's story. Be sure to join us tomorrow night, same time and station, for the next exciting episode of Yours Truly, Johnny Dollar. Roy Rowan speaking.

0: That was part two of the Indestructible Mic Matter. We'll present the third installment at the same time and day on your local radio station next week. I'm Greg Bell, and you just heard Howard McNair in the role of Mike. My question this time about one of his film appearances. He played a doctor in a 1959 courtroom drama starring Jimmy Stewart, Lee Remick, Ben Gazzara, and George C. Scott. I'll name it and then wrap up when radio was right after this.
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0: 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It was Otto Preminger's multiple Oscar-nominated Anatomy of a Murder. 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

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Middays here starting at 11 o'clock Monday through Friday. It's Town Talk. 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

ranch hand in a pinch, man. 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Now he's a double wide on the county line, sipping on a six pack of Lone Star Light. She did him dirty, took him to

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those times at night when you just heard me and just ran out with that other fella. Baby, I knew about it. I just didn't care. You just don't understand how much I love you, do you? I'm here for you. I'm not out to go out there and cheat all night, just like you did, baby, but that's alright. I love you anyway. And I'm still gonna be here for you till my dying day, baby.

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1450 100.1 WIZS Henderson. Middays here starting at 11 o'clock Monday through Friday. It's Town Talk. We also have the local skinny and local news. 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

0: is happening. 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Get 'em, man. Like him.
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1450 100.1 WIZS Henderson reminding you to tune in for The Blast at 12.05 p.m. Monday through Friday. 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

0: where he won't have a hassle with the human race. 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Yeah!
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to that mama, she got it sticking in the cameraman. And we could have some. And he's up there. What's that? Hawaiian noises. He's back.

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1: Sweetheart, I've been trying so hard to get over you. 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All I'm looking for is just a serious relationship. 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Why don't you give me that commitment?

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write a song, and I did. I called it Father Time and Gravity. And I'd like to sing it for some of my brothers and sisters I see out there that this will relate to. Now, Bobby. Turn down, turn down, turn down, turn down, turn down, turn down, turn down, turn down, turn down, turn down, turn down, turn down, turn down, turn down, turn down, turn down, turn down, turn down, turn down, turn down, turn down, turn down, turn down, turn down, turn down, turn down, turn down, turn down, turn down, turn down, turn down, turn down, turn down, turn down, turn down, turn down, turn down, turn down, turn down, turn down, turn down, turn down, turn down, turn down, turn down, turn down, turn down, turn down, turn down, turn down, turn down, turn down, turn down, turn down, turn down, turn down, turn down, turn down, turn down, turn down, turn down, turn down, turn down, turn down, turn down, turn down, turn down, turn down, turn down, turn down, turn down, turn down, turn down, turn down, turn down, turn down, turn down, turn down, turn down, turn down, turn down, turn down, turn down, turn down, turn down, turn down, turn down, turn down, turn down, turn down, turn down, turn down, turn down, turn down, turn down, turn down

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1: You broke my heart, 'cause I couldn't dance. You didn't even want me around. And now I'm back to let you know I can really shake 'em down.

0: NCN News, I'm Melissa Vale. In an AP interview, Neil Quillian, a Middle East expert at London's Chatham House think tank, says expectations are low that the Gaza deal will succeed.
1: We don't really expect Hamas to disarm, and equally we don't expect Israel to withdraw from Gaza. I think everyone would welcome the announcement. President Trump has used the term monumental. It's a great word, but I think it's overly ambitious and overly optimistic. There's clearly a massive issue of sequencing here, intent and desire, which has to be addressed. I find it very hard to believe that Hamas would want to surrender, and I don't think it does, would want to surrender all of its arms.
0: A crisis at the border in Ceuta, a Spanish territory in North Africa, has led to unsubstantiated claims about Spain's migration policies. Local officials say around 60,000 migrants have entered Ceuta from Morocco in the past 24 hours, equivalent to 70% of the city's population. North Carolina lawmakers announced a proposal Thursday aimed at curbing predatory towing practices after complaints from drivers. The proposed Predatory Towing Act would require state permits, stronger signage requirements, and a database to track towing jobs and fees. NC Representative Laura Budd and her colleagues introduced the legislation, and she says,
2: "There are no guardrails. Towing is the wild, wild west. There's no permitting system. There's no tracking system. There's absolutely nothing that the state can do to say that if you violate the rules and regulations that govern you, we can take your license."
0: Police are investigating a shooting in Fayetteville, not far from where human remains were found a day earlier. One person was shot around 8 p.m. Friday. The victim suffered what appeared to be non-life-threatening injuries. 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
0: Seattle has a new interim police chief after a mass shooting at the Bite of Seattle Food Festival. The AP's Jennifer King reports.
6: Get out!
7: Seattle police have released body camera footage from a shooting that killed three people at a crowded food festival last weekend.
8: Just apply pressure to it, okay?
7: Seattle Mayor Katie Wilson's defending her decision to oust the city's police chief, Sean Barnes, but declined to explain all of her reasons.
9: I am making what I firmly believe is the right decision at the right time.
7: The change came amid criticism of slow and confused communications after the shooting. Wilson named Deputy Chief Andre Sales as interim chief.
10: I don't take this responsibility lightly.
7: Sales says he believes investigators are close to finding and arresting additional suspects.
10: In response to these concerns, the Seattle Police Department will increase staffing at all remaining major summer events.
7: I'm Jennifer King.
0: Raleigh Police Chief Rico Boyce continues talking about juvenile crime within the city, limits, and how to combat it. Nearly a month after nine people were shot amid an estimated 8,000 juveniles, Boyce is working with the city attorney to draft a citywide curfew for people 17 and younger. The city of Havelock, west of New Bern, hosted the National Weather Service at City Hall for a hurricane community forum. Eric Heaton, a National Weather Service warning coordination meteorologist, told WNCT the presence of El Nino does not mean to let your guard down.
11: The peak of hurricane season traditionally is September 10th, so I know we haven't had a lot of storms, but in the coming weeks, based on past history, we usually start to have storms to pay attention to. And keep in mind, our worst storms here in eastern North Carolina have been September and October.
0: Rock legend Patti Smith has met with Pope Leo. She was giddy and almost at a loss for words when she greeted her fellow Chicagoan. She managed a high as she sat down across from him at his desk in the Apostolic Palace. Smith has become an increasingly visible presence at the Vatican thanks to her friendship with the Undersecretary. Alyssa Vale, NCN News.
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0: 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It's the Weekday Wake Up every Monday through Friday right here from 6 to 9 with our Steve Lewis. 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
1: Praise the Lord. I greet you in the name of our Lord and Savior Jesus Christ. I'm Almise Floyd Gill, pastor of Blessed Trinity Ministries. 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
1: Starting out warm and humid on this Saturday morning, first day of August, and it'll feel like it as we head into the afternoon. High temperatures between about 85 and 90 degrees under a mix of clouds and sunshine. Then overnight, a few isolated showers will be possible. Temperatures drop into the low to mid 70s. An area of low pressure to the west is going to fuel an afternoon storm chance for us Sunday with highs 85 to 90 degrees. I'm meteorologist Chris Michaels in the NCN Weather Center.

0: 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What is faith? 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
0: 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That's the Salvation Army of Henderson, doing the most good.
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0: A mix of clouds and sunshine, a breeze out of the southwest, and high temperatures 85 to 90 degrees for most of the area. It is certainly more humid than recent days. Maybe a stray shower as we head into the evening. Overnight, isolated showers will continue. Temperatures low to mid-70s. Highs in the mid to upper 80s Sunday with an increased chance of showers and storms. The area of low pressure causing that lingers through Wednesday. I'm meteorologist Chris Michaels in the NCN Weather Center.
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Thank you for making the choice to listen local to the music mix that you love.

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0: mix of clouds and sunshine, a breeze out of the southwest, and high temperatures 85 to 90 degrees for most of the area. It is certainly more humid than recent days. Maybe a stray shower as we head into the evening. Overnight, isolated showers will continue. Temperatures low to mid-70s. Highs in the mid to upper 80s Sunday with an increased chance of showers and storms. The area of low pressure causing that lingers through Wednesday. I'm meteorologist Chris Michaels in the NCN Weather Center.
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1: A mix of clouds and sunshine, a breeze out of the southwest, and high temperatures 85 to 90 degrees for most of the area. It is certainly more humid than recent days. Maybe a stray shower as we head into the evening. Overnight, isolated showers will continue. Temperatures low to mid-70s. Highs in the mid to upper 80s Sunday with an increased chance of showers and storms. The area of low pressure causing that lingers through Wednesday. I'm meteorologist Chris Michaels in the NCN Weather Center.

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0: Faith. 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Sundays, 6 a.m.
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A mix of clouds and sunshine, a breeze out of the southwest, and high temperatures 85 to 90 degrees for most of the area. It is certainly more humid than recent days. Maybe a stray shower as we head into the evening. Overnight, isolated showers will continue. Temperatures low to mid 70s. Highs in the mid to upper 80s Sunday with an increased chance of showers and storms. The area of low pressure causing that lingers through Wednesday.

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1: 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Middays here starting at 11 o'clock, Monday through Friday. It's Town Talk. We also have the local skinny and local news. 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

just gonna be sorry when you're heading to get tofu and he has a flat tire in his foreign car and don't know how to change it and he gets your new Gucci shoes wet and mad and irritated. I've seen you irritated. I'm telling you. Better him than me, actually.

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0: A mix of clouds and sunshine, a breeze out of the southwest, and high temperatures 85 to 90 degrees for most of the area. It is certainly more humid than recent days. Maybe a stray shower as we head into the evening. Overnight, isolated showers will continue. Temperatures low to mid 70s. Highs in the mid to upper 80s Sunday with an increased chance of showers and storms. The area of low pressure causing that lingers through Wednesday. I'm meteorologist Chris Michaels in the NCN Weather Center.
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3: 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It's Town Talk. 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

0: A mix of clouds and sunshine, a breeze out of the southwest, and high temperatures 85 to 90 degrees for most of the area. It is certainly more humid than recent days. Maybe a stray shower as we head into the evening. Overnight, isolated showers will continue. Temperatures low to mid-70s. Highs in the mid to upper 80s Sunday with an increased chance of showers and storms. The area of low pressure causing that lingers through Wednesday. I'm meteorologist Chris Michaels in the NCN Weather Center.
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0: A mix of clouds and sunshine, a breeze out of the southwest, and high temperatures 85 to 90 degrees for most of the area. It is certainly more humid than recent days. Maybe a stray shower as we head into the evening. Overnight, isolated showers will continue. Temperatures low to mid 70s. Highs in the mid to upper 80s Sunday with an increased chance of showers and storms. The area of low pressure causing that lingers through Wednesday. I'm meteorologist Chris Michaels in the NCN Weather Center.
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2: 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I'm Tasker Fleming, and we'll sit on the front porch and listen to some good bluegrass music together. 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

0: A mix of clouds and sunshine, a breeze out of the southwest, and high temperatures 85 to 90 degrees for most of the area. It is certainly more humid than recent days. Maybe a stray shower as we head into the evening. Overnight, isolated showers will continue. Temperatures low to mid 70s. Highs in the mid to upper 80s Sunday with an increased chance of showers and storms. The area of low pressure causing that lingers through Wednesday. I'm meteorologist Chris Michaels in the NCN Weather Center.
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0: Faith. What is faith? 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Sundays, 6 a.m.
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0: A mix of clouds and sunshine, a breeze out of the southwest, and high temperatures 85 to 90 degrees for most of the area. It is certainly more humid than recent days. Maybe a stray shower as we head into the evening. Overnight, isolated showers will continue. Temperatures low to mid 70s. Highs in the mid to upper 80s Sunday with an increased chance of showers and storms. The area of low pressure causing that lingers through Wednesday. I'm meteorologist Chris Michaels in the NCN Weather Center.
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She said, it grieves me so to see you in such pain. 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I said, I appreciate that.

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0: Overnight, we'll have mostly cloudy skies with temperatures by Sunday morning dropping to the low 70s. Some isolated showers and storms are possible. The more showers and storms are likely, especially into the afternoon and evening on Sunday. Some strong wind gusts can't be ruled out, and highs will reach the mid-80s. Overnight Sunday into Monday, we'll have more chances for showers and storms mainly early. We'll drop to the low 70s. Scattered showers and storms are possible again Monday. I'm meteorologist Grant Skinner in the NCN Weather Center.
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0: Overnight, we'll have mostly cloudy skies with temperatures by Sunday morning dropping to the low 70s. Some isolated showers and storms are possible. The more showers and storms are likely, especially into the afternoon and evening on Sunday. Some strong wind gusts can be ruled out, and highs will reach the mid-80s. Overnight Sunday into Monday, we'll have more chances for showers and storms mainly early, and we'll drop to the low 70s. Scattered showers and storms are possible again Monday. I'm meteorologist Grant Skinner in the NCN Weather Center.
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He's a ranch hand in a pinch, man. Hotter than the red on the cattle brand. 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Now he's a double wide on the county line. 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

looks that. 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